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2: I'm meteorologist Mark Thibodeau with the Weather Channel. We'll see an isolated shower or thunderstorm possible towards sunrise, a low of 70. A few scattered showers and storms in the afternoon. Saturday could be some brief heavy rain, a high of 85. And then rain and storms are likely Sunday. Quite a bit cooler Sunday, low 67. Sunday morning, your high 73. Could be some heavy rainfall.
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5: I'm meteorologist Mark Thibodeau with the Weather Channel. We'll see an isolated shower or thunderstorm possible towards sunrise, a low of 70. A few scattered showers and storms in the afternoon Saturday. Could be some brief heavy rain, a high of 85. And then rain and storms are likely Sunday. Quite a bit cooler Sunday, low 67. Sunday morning, your high 73. Could be some heavy rainfall.
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man, the Dogs are killing it. The Braves are in the playoffs. The Falcons, yeah, they're, okay, never mind. What a great time of the year in North Georgia with 103.7 Chuck FM.

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8: Hey, thanks to our man Brandon Joseph for keeping us straight here at the Tate Center Plaza. And glad to have our man Talik Pratt back with us.
9: Absolutely.
8: In Mission Control.
9: Everybody's here today. We're getting ready for our great SEC challenge in the Vanderbilt Commodores.
8: The Vanderbilt Commodores. All right, our Ricky Henderson of the day on the phones at 888-81-DOGS, 888-813-2947, batting leadoff, the one and only Alex Goodrich in Milledgeville on the shores of Lake Sinclair. Alex, welcome to Dog Talk pregame.
11: Oh, hey, Jeff. Hey, David and Kevin.
8: Hey, Alex.
11: Well, I remember that game in 1983 that Terry Hogue, in the book of that pass, that gave up the win of the Vanderbilt.
8: Yep.
11: And I appreciate you calling me.

0: Our stadium engineer is Tarps Off, Adam Gillespie. Chris Schiavone is our on-field producer. Talik Pratt is our studio producer with Mike Coulter helping out. And Brandon Joseph is our remote engineer here at the Scana Energy Stage at Tate Plaza.
1: BJ.
0: Number two, Georgia. SEC battle with Vanderbilt. 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Bulldogs Sports Network.
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13: And Georgia is running out of the eye with Bowens dotting it, standing on the 10. That's Barbour in front of Bowens, a tailback. Toss sweep right. Here comes Chauncey to the corner. Touchdown, Georgia!
0: Georgia marched 79 yards for that first quarter score versus the Sooners last week. Good morning from the Napa Tailgate Show. Hope you're enjoying your beverage of choice on a game day morning. Got a good idea what Lily Rose is going to pop before 10.
14: What's that?
0: Oh, beer before 10. Dogs win.
14: What's 10?
0: Oh, that's been her line since she was, well...
14: 21, right?
0: Yes, 21. Yep, yes, very much.
14: 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Yeah.
0: Our Bulldogs will put their unblemished record on the line today versus Vanderbilt. Let's pause 10 seconds for station identification. 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
0: Lauren Smith, DJ Shockley, John Stinchcomb, and the new voice of Georgia football, Jeff Dantzler, and your old buddy Hondo on the radio. In a recruiting reversal that stunned Georgia in December, last year's top-rated high school quarterback in the nation, Jared Curtis, left the Dogs at the altar just hours before National Signing Day and decided to remain home in Nashville to play for the Commodores. Jeff, thus far in limited action, it's easy to see what all the fuss was about with Curtis.
13: Yeah, he's extremely talented. He's a terrific runner. He's got great arm talent and a big-time future. And you can see why Kirby Smart and Georgia and every major program in the country wanted for Jared Curtis to sign with their school. In the end, he wound up signing on with Vanderbilt and has certainly given the Commodores a lift. And he's the centerpiece of a very talented offense, and that includes an outstanding wide receiver and Junior Sherrill, who's averaging just below 100 yards yards a game. And he's definitely given that program a lift, and it's

0: Going to be a great test for Georgia's defense here today.
1: The talent that he possesses is a reason why he was highly recruited. And, you know, I've talked to Coach Bobo about him. I talked to Kirby about him. And they just rave about the arm strength. They rave about his athleticism, too, his ability to be able to make guys miss, but also hard to tackle, especially when he wants to scramble. And he's kind of one of those gunslinger stints that over the years where you're like, all right, I feel like I can fit it into any zone. I can throw it into any area, and he can make any throw. And the one thing about him, he's confident. I had a chance to meet him last year. Obviously, we were going through the process, and a kid truly confident feels like he can come in here and play, and he won't be shying away from this opportunity. And I guarantee you, if he has a chance to make a bunch of plays in this stadium, he's going to look forward to doing that. But yeah, talented kid with the arm, the athleticism, and obviously has the mental capabilities to get it done on this level. And it's a reason why Vandy went to him, and you know why this offense has had some success under his helm.
2: Well, with the top players, and especially quarterbacks, they're going to be recruiting other guys to come play with me. Let's go win a championship together, right? And I would guess for the 7 months leading up to National Signing Day, he was doing that with some of the top recruits in the nation. What's that like for players who, like Heathcliff being rejected by Catherine Earnshaw, were left behind, John?
3: It's tricky is what it is, especially in today's time and age where you can transfer and recognize that he might be a teammate down the road, either here or somewhere else. But you go through the recruiting process and you start building relationships, and I think that matters to guys where you see the same faces, you talk on social media and make those connections. And when things happen in the last minute, you know, there are some hurt feelings, but you also recognize that, you know, those are the decisions that are being made. So I think there's a difference between the team and fans. For us fans, I think there is a little bit of a bitterness, and we want all the players to go out and let him know the missed opportunity that he chose to take. But for the team, they're going to go out there and recognize that it's Vanderbilt. And when you watch film and shock Danzler hit it, this guy's impressive. I mean, he throws the long ball relatively effortlessly. He runs really well. He's still a freshman. So there's times where you see him and go, you see that five-star talent, but also the young player that hasn't got it all figured out. So for the fans and the team, you want to welcome him the appropriate way, kind of like we welcomed Oklahoma to Athens for the first time last week.
1: Welcome, welcome, welcome,
2: welcome. That's right. The Doors are coming off a 10-3 season, 1 year after finishing 7-6, including a shocking upset of then top-ranked Alabama in 2024. So far this season, Vanderbilt has beaten Austin Peay, Delaware, and NC State in that crazy game we were talking about before losing at Auburn 21-15 last Saturday. The Doors are 20-10 over their last 30 outings. Warren, would you like to take a stab at the last time the Commodores were able to amass 20 wins over a 30 consecutive
4: trivia time?
5: No, I'm over here trying to think.
6: Florida, South Carolina, Kentucky.
2: Well, I'm going to tell you, from the start of the 1948 season through the ninth game of 1950, Vandy went 29-1. Prior to that, you need to go back to 1930. It is a darn near miracle what Clark Lea has pulled off up in Nashville, Lord.
6: Well, I don't really know him, but he has a good coaching background. And I do know he played at Vandy. Bobby Johnson, I think, might have coached him. But I've heard Bobby talk about him. Unfortunately, Bobby's suffering from dementia now over in Hilton Head, or no, excuse me, he's in South Carolina, Charleston area. And he really had a high regard for him, and you can tell he's really a big-time competitor. And I think his leadership, which stems from his outstanding play when he was a Commodore himself, I just think he's an outstanding young coach, and he has that commitment. He wants to see Vandy succeed, and so he's working about as hard as a young guy would work in coaching, challenging Nashville. But one thing that helps him is that Vanderbilt's got money, so he can compete in the NIL
3: that
6: arena,
3: helps.
6: And that helps a lot.
2: All right, thank you, Ben. It's been 116 years since Georgia could make this boast. We'll share it with you in less than 10 minutes when DJ and John talk offense. Our second-ranked Dogs are back in the conference against Vanderbilt. Nice to look out here and see Robert Goodwin Bird, who played for us back, an old classmate of mine and a good friend, and married a girl I went to high school with, Nancy LeGravenese Goodwin. And good to see Bird. And the two guys standing next to him, they look like anybody? That's Jeff Pyburn's kids. Those are Jeff Pyburn's kids. All right, very good. We'll come back after after we chat with them. Very good. we'll start trading blood, sweat, and tears. Georgia and Vanderbilt, 1247 Bulldog Sports Network.
4: Is that Tacoma towing a pink mechanical bull?
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18: 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Georgia bringing pressure. He escapes one man, and he can't escape the second. The Dogs get him back on the 37.
2: 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Welcome back to our Napa Tailgate Show. 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Sophomore talent Taylor is first or second in all important receiving categories in the Georgia receivers room. Shock, that 41-yard catch there was sweet.
1: Yeah, it was. And me and Stetch were actually talking about it, just a kind of a redemption thing for him. Last year, had the big drop on the kind of similar play. And then he comes back this year and hits it, does a good job of using his head and leaning on a guy like he's going to the corner and then coming back across. And good thing for Gunner getting that thing off. A split second later, he might not have been able to get it off. But nice job of getting it to him and giving him a chance. But, yeah, Tyler's been good, man. I think we came into this year wondering who was going to be the guy, especially on the perimeter, that was going to emerge as, quote-unquote, maybe the number one guy, or a guy who's going to be able to stretch the field and give you those opportunities. And Tyler's been that guy. You think about the one-handed catch he had last week as well down the left sideline. I mean, he's starting to gain more and more confidence. You hear Coach Smart and Coach Bobo talk about it. He's had a great camp. Heard Gunner say him he had a great camp. So the confidence only continues to grow when you do it under the lights when it really matters the most, and it's a big third down and you need a play. Those are the moments that make a player, and they start to understand, you know what, I can get it done on this level. So you love the fact that Tylan's been that guy so far. You hope he continues to ascend to the level where a lot of people think he is, especially how highly recruited he was, and now he's coming in and he's starting to play at that level, and I'm glad to see he has those opportunities and he's making them when he's getting them.
2: While Gunner may not have had the near flawless efficiency we saw in the Dogs' first three outings, he still directed an attack that carved up what was heretofore a strong Sooners defense for 34 points, Shock.
1: Yeah, and
2: don't start eating that thing. We're on here.
1: Yeah. We can do both. No, but I think that's what part of it is, understanding there's going to be some adversity throughout the season, and everybody wants Gunner to go out and complete 85-90% of his passes, but you got to realize these dudes watch film too. They got some good players on the other side, and they're going to make some plays. They're going to contest some stuff, and that's part of it. But it's about how you go through the process of understanding what went wrong. And I get the chance to sit there, and they go through it on the iPad, and, you know, they look at certain looks and say, all right, we come back to this particular look in this particular situation, then he'll know where to go with the football. Gunner's a smart guy, man, and he wants to take care of the football. He does that. But he's definitely been really good for this offense in the second year as the guy. And this offense is tough, man. They ask a lot out of him at the line of scrimmage. They ask a lot of him in the pass game, pre and post snap. So he has a lot of things on his plate that I think a lot of people don't realize. And the fact that he's playing at this high of a level just speaks to how good he's been.
2: We are Kathy Klatchen about Georgia's offense, brought to you by the Sportbug Network, bringing real-time play-by-play in Sanford Stadium.
1: That's a new one right there. Kathy Klatchen. I've never
2: heard that. Kathy Klatchen.
1: That's the first one.
2: German expression.
3: Huh? You can use that whenever you want.
2: Yeah. That, feel
3: put it in your bag.
1: Nobody's going to – they're going to be like, no, Shock, that's not you.
3: That's not for you.
1: Yeah. Never heard you speak like that.
2: Well, the only reason I brought up the German expression is because both Vanderbilt and Georgia have German-born players on their teams.
1: Very true. JJ. So,
2: yeah.
1: Talked to him this week.
2: Did you?
1: Yeah.
2: He's doing good
3: in German?
1: Doing real good.
2: Yeah. JJ Hanna.
3: Did you speak to him in German? Any coffee clutching?
1: I had no chance of that.
2: Coffee clutching.
1: It would not work out.
2: You have to get Junkyard Jeff Lewis to do the German for you. Georgia's offensive line has featured the same starting five through the first four games of the season, and that's a welcome sight after last year when the O-line was plagued with injuries. UGA employed a different starting offensive line unit for his first six games. Stinch, over the course of the full season, our Dogs started three different right guards, two different left tackles, two different centers, and four different right tackles. No mistaking coincidence with cause, but is there any position group that needs more continuity than the OL when we see we've scored 219 points?
3: Yeah, absolutely. You look at it and you think what a difference a year makes, because last year it was a struggle trying to find the coordination between the bodies. And you look this year, it's still there's relatively a young group, three guys that are either Zakai being a true freshman, and then two returning starters from last year that are just in their second season in college. So a lot of good mix of youth in this group, but the efficiency and the efficacy has been on display from the jump. Nice. I'm very impressed.
1: Nice word.
3: There we go. Efficacy. Use that one, too. It's not German.
1: That was a good one.
2: The Kathy Klatch was efficacy.
3: No, I love it. You got options. You got options.
1: But smart guys.
3: Coach Smart's talking about this group, and he said they're physical, they're tough, they're hard-nosed, and that's what's on display every time they take the field. It's the reason why I think the offense has been as successful as it's been. You know, we had some moments against Oklahoma, but that's one of the best defenses in the conference.
2: Yeah.
3: And so we're almost spoiled at this point in a good way, because this offense continues to put up points. It's the run game's been there, play action pass, screens, deep balls. We've got guys like Talon Taylor that have come to the forefront, and you get those opportunities because of the kind of nasty group up front that has gelled together and played really well with this offensive line.
2: All right, thank you, fellas. Great job. 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All right, we'll come back, and we have a great Larry Munson call coming up in the next 10 minutes from the Vanderbilt series. So stay with us. It's the Dogs and the Commodores. 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
18: Here's going to throw a long bomb deep down the left side. It is hauled in by Talon Taylor. An incredible catch on the 25-yard line with a flag coming down for interference. Unbelievable.
2: You might have missed it, Mark. Yeah, there's that terrific pass, that 41-yarder from Stockton 2. Talon Taylor. All right, very good. Great to have you back. The Napa Tailgate Show with Lauren Smith, and we are ready to continue as soon as Lauren finishes chewing on that sandwich. There we go, Lauren. A little memory lane here, sir.
6: Well, I really have always loved Nashville. Some of that's my love of country music, and I think that was the first road trip that I ever went on when Georgia played out of town. Maybe I got to Grant Field a time or two, but I just thought Nashville was just such a exciting, wonderful city. It wasn't big, big country town type location. And I love going to Printer's Alley, where all the nightclubs were. You go into the Carousel, which is owned by Boots Randolph, and at some point in the evening, he would jump up, grab his saxophone, and play Well, Hackett is Sacks. Those are several of the memories that I have about Nashville. And then where I first met Larry Munson, I had a popular guy on, in the town who always did a show, a noon show, TV show, and it was really big during the state fair in Nashville. So a lot of people from Athens, or all the opposing team, had someone to get down and enjoy the noon show with Judd Collins, I think was his name. And then Bill Anderson took me backstage at the Opry, started years ago once he got established, and that was always fun. I remember watching the Cincinnati Reds. They all love the Reds. It's only 4 hours away to Cincinnati. Right. And the big red machine.
2: And there was no Atlanta team back then.
6: Right.
2: Right.
6: And they love the Reds. It was really a lot of fun to do things like that. And the Vanderbilt people are all so classy. And then the great, the grand gentleman of all time, Fred Russell, sports editor of the National Banner. He was a big practical joker. And one time, Tennessee and Vandy are playing for the SEC title. The winner won the SEC championship in basketball. And Fred Russell had a big party at his house. So he framed up with a Vanderbilt law student who came in, rang the doorbell. Fred opened the door, and there he stands in his official stripes. I shouldn't have eaten that biscuit. So he said, I didn't know you were having a party. Fred said, oh, come on in. Tried to get him to have something. He said, no, the commission doesn't like for us to have a meal before we work a game. Just set it up beautifully, but he looked over at the bar and said, but I would like one short vodka.
2: Ah, very
6: so good. So he had one, then he had two, and on the third one, he's slapping on the back. Said, I think we're going to get them today. The Tennessee is good, but I think we are better. So the chancellor, Alexander Hurd, got with the athletic director, Clay Stapleton. He said, this is not good. Anyway, finally Fred told everybody, don't be alarmed. It was just a joke.
2: It was a practical joke.
6: Very
2: good.
6: Really fun.
2: Thank you, Lauren. Now, don't go away. Lauren has more with our Primerica Player of the Week, presented by Primerica, championing middle-income families' financial game plan for a more secure financial future. Lauren?
6: Thank you, Neil. Junior linebacker Chris Cole, a native of Salem, Virginia. He was named the Lott Impact Trophy Player of the Week, as well as the Southeastern Conference Defensive Player of the Week during the 41-13 rout of Oklahoma. He tallied 8 tackles, including a sack, and recovered 2 fumbles, featuring 1 return for an 85-yard score. He helped keep the Sooners scoreless in the first half and to only 65 yards on the ground. The Bulldogs have yet to allow any points in the opening period this season.
2: All right, very good. Thank you, Lauren. And Lauren mentioned Whisper and Bill Anderson, who was actually the MC the night that my Lily made her Opry debut. So it's very nice. And, of course, I had met Bill through Lauren, and we had a nice conversation about Lauren. Thank you to the UGA Bookstore for outfitting our radio crew today in some awesome shirts. 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Vanderbilt plays the visitor this week to Dooley Field, number 2 Georgia, hoping to improve to 5-0. We have a great Larry Munson highlight for you coming up in 2 minutes on the Bulldogs Sports Network.
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26: Vanderbilt up to the line. We got two wideouts right, one to the left. They have no running backs now. Well, one is almost behind a quarterback, not quite. Four wideouts. One man slanted in behind the right tackle. Pace dropping back with 16 seconds. Less than that. He's going to run to the right. He's throwing a long bomb in a corner, and there he is. And somebody broke it up with a great leap. Terry Hogue got up in the air. He was 6 yards behind our coverage, deep in the end zone. Joe Kelly. Hogue landed awfully hard on his back. He's up limping now. Hogue got up with one hand and broke up a cinch touchdown down there.
2: 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Hope your Saturday morning is going just peachy. 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
18: Dog, the bar four split out this way. Now coming in motion. Fourth and two. Gunner rolling to his right. Going to throw. Complete. Bar four. First down to around the seven. Dogs needing to stop on this two-pointer. Mateer bringing a receiver in motion. Mateer going to hand this one off, and we hit him short. The Dogs stop him. Georgia's defense stands up. It denies the two-point conversion.
2: Organizational psychologist Carl Weick coined the term small wins in 1984. And Georgia there with two classic examples of small victories that helped lead to achieving the goal of beating Oklahoma. The Napa Tailgate Show continues with Jeff Dantzler from the Larry Munson Broadcast Suite inside Sanford Stadium. JD, you made a point to emphasize the importance of small wins like those two last week in the Dogs' SEC victory.
18: Well, those are two enormous plays, Hondo, and to convert that fourth down, that set up Georgia's first touchdown. So obviously that's an enormous play. And then the stop at 28-6. It's a 22-point game instead of a 20-point game. And that way, you know, three touchdowns and three PATs, and you're behind. But it also got the Dogs some momentum back there. And those are just those types of game-changing plays. And then you have the plays like Chris Cole's fumble return for a touchdown, 85 yards. Instead of 14-7, it's 21-0. That's how games between two great teams can go from being tightly contested to being a one-sided affair. And every game's going to have a handful of plays like that. Just fortunately, last week, we had those plays go our way, and you just hope that that's the case again here this afternoon.
2: Yeah, today the conference gauntlet continues with 3-1 Vanderbilt in town. We spoke of the not surprising success of true freshman Jared Quarterback. He's a two starts and following both a short and long relief role for the Commodores thus far. Curtis has a couple of dangerous talents, J.D., in wideout Junior Sherrill and tight end Javonte Connor.
18: Well, it seems like everybody's got a really good big tight end, doesn't it? And Connor, yeah. 11 catches, 126 yards, 6'4", 240 pounds, very good blocker. He's the team's second leading receiver. And Sherrill's one of the best pass catchers in the league. Just watching their games against NC State and Auburn, he particularly excels at a very difficult thing, making that catch over the shoulder. He wears number zero, also very dangerous in the return game. And their come-from-behind win against NC State, he had two touchdowns receptions, went for over 100 yards. He's one of the best to ever play for Vandy. They've had some great ones. You can go back to the 80s and guys like Chuck Scott and Alabama Matthews, but no doubt about it, Junior Shiro, one of the best wide receivers in this conference, and he and Curtis, a very dangerous combination.
2: Is Alabama still reffing? Do you know?
0: That I don't know. I know he did it for a long time, and he was a great, great player. You know, Vandy back in the 80s, they had Whit Taylor and Kurt Page, who were great quarterbacks, and they threw it a ton. And I think one of the things that Clark Lea has done, and we've talked about the tremendous job that he's done, I think that's so impressive, too. And Kirby, we talked about this on Thursday night. He has built this program ground up and starting at the line of scrimmage. And that is very difficult to do, because generally when you do that, trying to get better first and putting it all in to start on the line of scrimmage, you're going to take your lumps for a year or two. Well, they did, but then you could see the improvement. Of course, it culminated last year with one of the best seasons that they've ever had. But this is a physical football team, and it's not just kind of that one-trick pony. And I understand why Vandy, they did what they did when George McIntyre, who's an excellent coach, coached there. Their chance was to throw the ball back when the league was predominantly a running league. And then they went through some stages. As you mentioned earlier, Hondo, when they came in here and won in 1994, they ran a lot of option. Well, now Vanderbilt feels like they've got the talent level where they can match up. And, you know, who would have ever thought? Remember 2 years ago, Vanderbilt beat Alabama and Auburn in the same season. I mean, who would have ever thought that you would see that?
2: He's done a terrific job. Very good, Jeff. Thank you. Looking forward to your call today.
0: Thank you.
2: John Stinchcomb is at the scorer's table, ready to check back into the game. 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Number 2, Georgia versus 3-1 Vanderbilt on a warm, cloudy day in Athens. 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
18: 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Stockton keeps it. 10, 5, breaks the tackle. Touchdown as he looks back at the defender who's laying on the turf. Back at the 5. How about that from Gunner?
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18: Mateer dropping. Georgia bringing pressure. He's got time. Throws open over the middle. Intercepted. K.J. Bolden at the 20. 25, 30. He's coming back. 35. K.J. coming right. Still at the 35. Shucks a man at the 40. K.J. at the 45. Out of bounds at the 47-yard line.
2: KJ with the pick and 28-yard return versus Oklahoma last week. Good morning from the Napa Tailgate Show. 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John Stinchcomb, earlier this week on GeorgiaDogs.com, John Frierson noted, of Oklahoma's 14 possessions, not counting one in the final minute of the first half, six ended in punts, four in turnovers out of the 14. As mentioned in today's opening segment, the time for qualifiers about opponent degree of difficulty is over for the season. That was a flat-out, old-fashioned Jesse the Dogs laid on Oklahoma.
5: Boom, exactly right. You look at it, and from start to finish, that performance was remarkable. The linebacker play, Chris Cole obviously had the huge return and fumble recovery. K.J. Bolden's interception. The unsung hero in that was Raylan Wilson, who was always in Mateer's face, causing those turnovers, making poor choices, which you've got to create those opportunities. And that's what this defense has done an exceptional job of. There's so many guys that are putting in the yeoman's work. The defensive front, the Jordan Halls and Elijah Griffins, you haven't heard their name a ton, but man, have they been effective in creating opportunities for guys around them, forcing quarterbacks into some bad decisions or rush throws. So it's one, a physical style that our defense has played. And last week against an opponent that was dangerous, in Mateer, you forced him into creating a lot of turnovers, and that was one of our best games in creating those turnovers and getting the ball back in either our hands or scoring themselves. So great showing by the defense, and they've done pretty much the exact same all season.
2: There were several areas during the cleanup that you noted that needed cleaned up while we were watching last week, particularly in the third quarter. Care to share?
5: Yeah, you talk about the lull that happened after halftime, and let's be honest, you come into halftime against an opponent that this was a game that had been circled as soon as they put it on the calendar, you're expecting, man, this is going to be big. Oklahoma coming to town, first time in Athens. This is one of those games that everyone's really excited about, and you have a dominant first half. The score is lopsided, and it feels really good. The energy, Coach Smart talked about it after the game, you could feel there is a difference, not only from the crowd, but also on the field. So, one, you recognize the intensity had dropped off, but Oklahoma's trying to make it a game again. So there was a little bit of a lull. We just talked about Chris Cole and Raylan Wilson for the Dogs. On the other side of things, Kip Lewis, the linebacker for Oklahoma, any given Saturday, he's arguably the best linebacker on the field. And he came in the third quarter. He's the one who tipped the pass from Gunner that ended up in the interception. He has a tackle for loss. He has a tackle on a tight end that's coming across the field for Georgia. He was a real playmaker in this entire game, but in the third quarter, was everywhere seemingly. So that's part is recognizing Oklahoma was trying to get back in the game, and they're a very talented defense. So that's part of it. The other side is it just wasn't as efficient, and as they didn't execute as well as what we've grown used to at Georgia. The amount of series that ends in points has been, I don't know if it's record-breaking, but it's certainly remarkable for Georgia this entire season. So when you have the incompletion, you have the interception, you get your quarterback hit, there was a bad ball. I don't know if it was a short throw from Gunner or a route that was 5 yards too long. We haven't seen much of that. And when it's three series in a row, it's notable. And I think the good news is Georgia was able to flush that, move ahead, and you look at how they finished the game, and it was right back to what we've grown accustomed to.
2: Right. Very good. Always appreciate your insight, John. John Stinchcomb with us. Longhorn Steakhouse and Georgia Football know what it takes to do things the right way. Visit Longhorn for an expertly grilled steak from the official steakhouse of the Georgia Bulldogs. Jeff Dantzler has secured the head coach. We'll toss it to JD and Kirby for an exclusive scouting report of the Dogs versus the Doors. 2 minutes from Mark on the Bulldogs Sports Network.
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18: 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He'll watch it for a second touchdown, and Georgia strikes again.
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0: Kirby, let's take a look at this Vanderbilt Commodores football team, a really good team, and it starts with Clark Lee. He's a heck of a head coach. He's done a great job with the program.
25: He is. He's one of the smartest guys in the room. Every time the head coach is there, I tell people all the time, he got a Vandy degree. The rest of us are just idiots. But he does a great job. He's really intelligent. His team takes on his character.
0: And I like it, too. You guys have got something in common. You're coached at your alma mater. He's coached at his alma mater.
25: Yeah, he takes a lot of pride in that. I remember back when he first started, how much work he had to put into it to bring them back, and he's done a great job.
0: You know, they're big on the interior defensively. They're rangy at end and got a lot of guys who can really run, including C.J. Hurd.
25: They do. They got disruptive players on defense. They play hard. Several Georgia players, you know, that'll be playing with a lot of pride, playing back in their home state.
0: And offensively and with the kicking game, let's take a look at Junior Sherrill, just another one of those guys who can contribute in multiple ways.
25: They move him around. They do a good job getting him in spots that the quarterback can find him. He's a weapon. They got some different tight ends they use, different personnel groupings, and different backs as well.
0: Yeah, I think they've got a couple of good backs, and Curtis, the quarterback's a threat to run as well.
25: Oh, yeah. He's the extra hat. He's the plus one guy, and he's tough to bring down. Man, he runs through people. He's 240 pounds and good athlete.
0: All right, let's send it back to Hondo.
2: All right, thank you, J.D. Thank you, Coach. Georgia versus Vanderbilt in most years has provided little excitement beside tidy wins for the Bulldogs, right? Things are changing in Nashville, however. Try this stat on for size, Bulldog fans. Since the start of the 2024 season, Vanderbilt has the eighth best overall record in the 16-team SEC. The Doors 20-10 mark is better than LSU, Oklahoma, Florida, Auburn, and four others. The Commodores are just one win shy of being tied for the fifth best record in the SEC over that span. And in conference play only, Vandy is tied for seventh in our 16-team league. Since the start of 2024, the Commodores are playing on an even par level with Tennessee, Missouri, and Texas A&M.
5: That's unreal.
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18: 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That's going to be Riddell inside the five, touchdown!
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18: Second possession for the Dogs, three and out on the first one. Gunner, drop it. Gunner gonna throw long for Tyler Taylor. He's got it for a first down across midfield, all the way down near the Sooner 45.
2: Welcome back to the Napa Tailgate Show. So glad that you could join us for this. Gunner Stockton now boasts a 16-3 career record as a starter. We have John Stinchcomb and DJ Shockley back to talk about QBs. Early in the second quarter last week, we had a couple of broken plays in the passing game, which Coach Smart this week did not care to hear labeled as miscommunication, Shock.
12: Sorry, hon. Say that one more time about the miscommunication.
2: Okay. Early in the second quarter last week, we had a couple of broken plays in the passing game, which Coach Smart this week did not care to hear labeled as miscommunication. What do you think?
12: Yeah, as we know, he's not about the excuses. He just wants to find a way to get it done. And that's what Coach Smart is all about, man. I mean, it's one of those kind of things where when things happen, they have already went over it two or three times. So having those miscues or quote-unquote miscommunications are not exactly what he wants to hear. He wants to know what's the answer, what's the problem, why we broke it down. And he continues to stress it. And I think that's why they've always been pretty good, because they don't, you know, don't have those excuses. So it's one of the big-time things you look at in a ball game that's played by a Kirby Smart team is they don't make many mistakes. They don't look for the excuses. But there are times when you have them and you just got to kind of correct them and move on.
5: He doesn't have to label it a miscommunication, but when you look out on the field and Talon Taylor runs a comeback and Gunner throws a go route, there's obviously not on the same page. So whether it's post-snap reading the defense, which happens, you have to recognize the coverage and the quarterback and the wide receiver have to be on the same page. So whether it's a miscommunication or not being on the same page, sounds like semantics to me.
2: Yes.
5: At the end of the day, what Georgia wants, what Coach Smart expects, is to everyone to execute the offense. And when you see a couple times where the quarterback and the wide receiver aren't on the same page, whether you label it a miscommunication or it's a post-snap read and we don't see things the same way, that's inconsequential.
6: Yes.
5: I don't care what you label it. It's we need to be on the same page. We have to be reading from the same sheet of music. And when we do, and that's what we've grown accustomed to, you see how effective this offense can be.
2: Today, freshman Jared Curtis.
12: It's the quarterback's fault, right? Usually it's somebody else's fault, right?
5: Yeah, absolutely. Well, y'all get all the glory. As Lauren said earlier, I mean, you get those moments where you get to score touchdowns in the middle of the pretty green grass and the rest of us just along for the ride.
2: I was going to set you up for that shock, and then I thought to myself, I don't need to. He'll go ahead and grab it. Very good.
12: It's just common nature. Everybody knows that.
6: Everybody knows.
5: Just like every sack is an offensive line's fault, has nothing to do with the protection or a tight end or a running back or a quarterback drifting over
6: or holding the ball too long. Or
2: today, exactly freshman Jared Court,
12: smartest guy because you know this.
2: We're just going to go. We're just going to keep this going. I'm never going to get to Jared Curtis. This is good. Jared Curtis, who after only two starts appears to be the real deal for the Commodores.

0: freshman, and there's times where, you know, he feels pressure and he automatically brings his eyes down and looks to run instead of keeping his eyes up and finding that open receiver at times. And there's some easy throws that he's missed. Mm. So it's that combination of, man, you see the skill set. It is certainly there. He's a talented guy who, you know, you hope has a bright future. Not today, but you recognize why he was so highly recruited. But also that he's young and still wet behind the ears.
1: The one thing I'll add is, you know, Stinch mentioned it, and I won't harp on that, but the other part is the escapability part. To be able to create that second and third play, that's something that he leans on. And as a young quarterback, I remember younger in my career, I leaned on that a lot because it gave me extra time to see the field or extra time to make another play down the field. And as a young guy, sometimes things got sped up for you a little bit, and you want to get out, you want to move around, it clears the picture for you. And that's something that he's done pretty well, is that escapability part and trying to create outside. But Stinch is absolutely right. There are plays out there that a young guy just doesn't make, and there's some plays where he just throws it away or he's not accurate or whatever the case may be. There are some of those faults in his game, but it's a reason why he's starting for this Vanderbilt team. It's a reason why he's one of the most highly recruited guys, because of his ability to make plays.
2: All right, thank you, fellas. 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
2: It's an SEC tussle tween the hedges. Georgia versus Vanderbilt. 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And if the boys want to fight, you better let them. 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

0: Which again gets back to Georgia practices the same for Tennessee State as it does for Vanderbilt, as it does for Oklahoma, as it does for every game. You can't get too high, you can't get too low. And that's one of the things that has been so consistent and outstanding with Kirby Smart. There's a big reason, I'm knocking on some wood here, that Georgia has been able to avoid that upset bug. It gets back to playing to that standard. And all the focus was on Vandy this week. And I'll tell you something else. Kirby and I talked several times this week. The crowd going to be huge today. We need them loud from Jump Street here this afternoon.
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0: Kirby, so excited to be back between the hedges here this afternoon. As you always tell the team, only got a chance to do this 12 times a year, and this season only 7 of them here at Dooley Field Sanford Stadium.
13: That's what makes it special. You know, it's homecoming. You only get a chance to do this so many times, and I know our fans will turn out and be excited about it today and enjoy it.
0: Well, let's talk about the leadership of Gunnar Stockton and how big that is to have a fifth-year senior quarterback for a huge SEC showdown.
13: Yeah, when you got a guy that's been in as many fires as he's been in, he understands it, he gets it. He does a great job with our offense, distributing the ball to everybody and uses his legs as well.
0: All right, we're zeroing in on kickoff. A message for our fans today, we got to have them loud from Jump Street.
13: Yeah, stay in it with us, fight through it with us, push through any weather we got, and let's go have a great one.
0: And we take a look at these Vanderbilt Commodores, Kirby. This is a really good football team. They're well-coached, and they're excellent in all three phases.
13: Yeah, they are. They've done a really good job of going out. They've utilized the portal really well, but they've got a core group of players that are playing at a high level for them.
0: All right, Kirby, best of luck today.
13: Thank you, and go Dawgs.
0: All right, let's send it back to Hondo.
14: JD, and thank you, Coach. Keep an eye out today for Blaze Berlewitz. He is the number 2 quarterback for Vanderbilt, who will be QB1 if the reports we're getting are correct, that Jared Curtis will not be playing for the Commodores. All right, we're getting fired up. Hope you are, too. Kickoff today is at 12:47. That puts us 44 minutes from kickoff on the Bulldogs Sports Network.
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10: Mateer going to fake and roll left. Being chased, he dropped the ball. It comes out of his hands. George has got it on the run. It's Chris Gohl at the 50, the 45, the 40. Chris Gohl 30, 25, 20, 15, 10, 5. Touchdown, Georgia.
11: Chris Gohl is the first Bulldog with two fumble recoveries in a game since Roquan Smith in the 2017 SEC Championship Contest and the win over number 10 Auburn. We hope Chris and his teammates can keep up the pressure today as our SEC schedule of 9 consecutive conference foes continue. We'll see how the drama plays out on Dooley Field at Sanford Stadium. That's coming up in just 37 and a half minutes. If our Bulldogs can keep focused and secure the victory over Vandy today, then that will set up a blockbuster showdown next Saturday night in Tuscaloosa against 7th-ranked Alabama. But we got to win today first. Let's not forget, Vandy shocking then top-rated Alabama just 2 short years ago. That's going to do it for the Napa Tailgate Show. Thank you to our engineer, Adam Gillespie, and studio producer, Talik Pratt. Our stage engineer is Brandon Joseph. Chris Schiavone assists the road dog and prowls the sidelines with Shock. For Jeff Dantzler, DJ Shockley, Lauren Smith, and John Stinchcomb, this is Neil Hondo Williamson. I'll see you at halftime on the Bulldog Sports Network.
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16: Now let's see if the Dogs have come up and are really ready to play.
17: Oh my goodness, clobbered at the 30-yard line. Boom! Here comes pressure. We're going to get him. Got a lot of grass seed. Gone to the house. Touchdown just like that. And it's an ETN. Straight ahead. Touchdown. Touchdown. Dogs are SEC champions. Dogs have won it. Perfection wears red and black. Here we go.
18: Good afternoon and welcome to a Georgia football Saturday. It's a Southeastern Conference showdown this afternoon between the Hedges as a second-ranked Georgia Bulldogs hosts the Vanderbilt Commodores. 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Great to have Talik back with us this week. Our very famous on-site producer engineer, the road dog, Adam Gillespie. Our spotters, Neil Hondo Williamson and Chris Giovanni. Sideline reporter, Bulldog SEC champion quarterback, DJ Shockley, and our analyst, SEC champion, Super Bowl champion, All-American John Stenchko. I'm Jeff Dantzler, and this is the four drive to kickoff. It's time to bring on the passion and let the capability of the 2026 Ford F-150 truck bring the rest. 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
18: Dogs coming in at 4-0, 2-0 at Southeastern Conference play. The Commodores 3-1, 0-1 in the SEC. Their lone loss last week at Auburn. These two last played in 2023 with Georgia winning in Nashville 37-20. The Bulldogs lead the all-time series with the Commodores 61-20 with a pair of ties. It's homecoming in Athens as Georgia tangles with Vanderbilt. The four drive to kickoff continues. Stench's spotlight coming up next right here on the Georgia Bulldogs Sports Network.
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18: Welcome back as the Dogs get set to take on the Vanderbilt Commodores. Crowd starting to file in. Hopefully the rain will stay away as Georgia tries to make it 5-0. Vanderbilt looking for the upset, trying for a 4-1 start to the season. What a job Clark Lee has done. The great John Stinchcomb, one of Georgia's all-time great players. I love reading the resume. He's an SEC champion, an All-American, an academic All-American. John, a Super Bowl champion for the New Orleans Saints, and of course a member of Georgia's Circle of Honor. And Stinch, so much of this comes down to, and my goodness, we probably mentioned it 37 times during the pregame show, of playing to that standard no matter what's on the other side.
3: I think that's what keeps you out of the trap game mentality. When you look at it, you recognize the stakes that were at play last week against Oklahoma and what's coming up, Alabama, Auburn, Florida, Ole Miss. We know what's ahead, but what Coach Smart and this team has preached is we play to our standard. We're working on us. It's about the guys in our locker room. It's about the work week that we put in, and that prevents you from being as susceptible to these trap game opportunities, especially when you recognize, you know, no Jared Curtis, and it's a little overcast, and it's a 12:45 kick. All those things can be factors if you let them, and I think the mentality that this team and this coaching staff has taken is that we're not going to focus on any of that. What we're worried about is how we play our best ball.
18: And so much of that goes back to Kirby's practices. They really are a master class. You want a Super Bowl. You want an SEC championship here. Nobody runs a practice like Kirby Smart.
3: It's amazing to me. It's like a three-ring circus. As many players as they have, you know, it's different. The NFL roster, there's 54 guys plus 16 on your practice squad. When you get 105 players to manage and develop, because it's not just filler on the back end. These are guys that you're going to be counting on. Is what we've seen from this Georgia team is that we go deep into our roster even when it's not in washout moments. So plenty of opportunities for guys to participate, and those practices are run as about as coordinated and as sharp as you can.
18: And not that this would ever happen with any of our guys, but let's take it back to my carefree days of working for the great Claude Felton in the Georgia SID office. If I might have wanted to have a fun Monday night and maybe coast through a bloody Tuesday, well, guess what? There's a five-star right behind you, and you will find the bench very quickly. So I think just that natural drive of knowing what's behind you, that forces that maximum effort every day of practice.
3: And Coach Smart and his staff has proven that in the middle of a season, in the middle of a game, we will give opportunities to guys that have earned it in practice. And that makes it competitive. You can't coast. And when you have a roster like Georgia, and I realize in the NIL era, it's not as deep as any team would want at every position, but this is a deep team for where we stand in college football. It's going to be competitive, and you got to push. And if you come to practice lackadaisical a day or two in a row, it's going to show, and it can reflect in your minutes.
18: We are right at 29 minutes away from kicking things off between the Georgia Bulldogs and the Vanderbilt Commodores. Crowd starting to file in on the other side of the bridge up on the north end. Again, just a massive throng. Dogs going through warm-ups in red. Vandy going through warm-ups in white. Vanderbilt down to our right. Student section packed in. All
4: three levels of it there. Should be a great Saturday afternoon for college football here in America's greatest college town, Athens, GA. We'll have George's own Credit Union's coin toss. We'll have DJ Shockley going down. And Doggy, you're saying to keep it here right now. The road dog, he is directing traffic. And I got to tell you, Stitch, you're talking about those practices when Kirby gets on that horn. Adam's been like that for like the last 2 weeks. He is in mid-season form. He is mighty, mighty sharp right now.
3: Keeping us sharp.
4: Well, and again, just and we've talked with Kirby throughout the week, had a great show with him on Thursday night. Again, just that focus, and it doesn't matter who Georgia's playing. And I get it that you might say, well, it's Tennessee State this week, or it's Western Kentucky, or it might be Florida. It might be Ohio State. It doesn't matter, and that's not just lip service.
3: When Coach Smart came out after the Western Kentucky game and you just beat your opponent by 50 points, and he's furious, right? I mean, he was borderline, you know, you should check his pulse because his blood pressure is way too high after a win like that. You recognize that it's not about the opponent. It's not about the score at the end of the day. It's about playing your best ball. And he was right. You watch film and you're going, man, there's opportunities for this team to get better. It's been his focus this entire time, and that's reflected in the whole deal.
4: Well, and I think two areas when you see an upset, turnovers and special teams, and especially, Stitch, if there's a turnover in the special teams, don't be surprised if Vandy tries something to steal a possession here today.
3: Clark Lee has preached it, and now with that said, they've had their moments, Vanderbilt has, where they've been successful, but they also have had a couple miscues, special teams.
4: All right, we're just about to hear from DJ Shockley and Bulldogs head coach Kirby Smart. And for these Vanderbilt Commodores, again, you talk about trying to steal that possession. For the Georgia Bulldogs, forcing the turnovers last week, that's how what was going to be, I don't know, maybe a 10 or 14 point game turned into a 4-touchdown game. Now, you can't count on turnovers every week, but hopefully the Dogs can produce a whole bunch here again today. Let's send it down to SEC Championship quarterback DJ Shockley, standing by with Coach Smart. Shot.
9: Appreciate it. Hey, JD. All right, Coach, got another good one, another chance in the SEC. Offensively, what's important for you to get this game started?
10: Rhythm, stay on schedule. Don't get lost yardage, negative plays. They're a blitz first team, so we got to do a great job handling it.
9: On the other side, obviously, they're not playing their – Curtis is not playing. Know you guys prepared for that, but what's key for you when you look at their offense and try to slow them down?
10: Confuse the quarterback, disrupt him. He's a really good athlete. He's played wide receiver, which those runaround guys have given us problems before. We got to be able to manage that.
9: All right, Coach, appreciate it. Let's go good. All right, JD.
4: All right, good stuff. We'll get Stench's take on what the Georgia defense is going to have to do today. It's the Dogs and the Doors. Adam Gillespie, he is part field general, part Lawrence Welk, directed the band up there. The great John Stinch going to my left. DJ Shockley's on the field. I'm Jeff Danforth. It's George and Vandy on the Georgia Bulldogs Sports Network.
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4: Georgia and Vandy kickoff coming up in about 23 minutes. Snatch, let's talk some Georgia Bulldogs defense and the challenge here today. Quarterback situation, obviously front and center. The guy who's jumped off the page, and you had texted me earlier this week watching the film, and I watched the NC State and Auburn games again last night. Junior Sherrill, big-time receiver. You know what he's really good at, too? The over-the-shoulder catch, which is one of the toughest grabs. Big challenge for our secondary today with Sherrill, and as Kirby said, a quarterback who used to be a receiver who could really run.
3: Yeah, I think you hit the nail on the head. The two things that Georgia needs to stop is the deep ball to Sherrill, number zero. He can stretch the field. He catches the long ball really well. And then understanding that Blaze, who did, he played wide receiver against Auburn when Jared Curtis got the nod at quarterback, he can run. So keeping him in the pocket, making sure he doesn't extend plays with his legs is going to be a real key for this Georgia defense. But again, what we've seen from Georgia's defense, let's talk about us, and that is the speed at linebacker, the closing speed when Mateer was trying to get loose last week, whether it was Chris Cole or Justin Williams or Raylan Wilson, we had guys that closed that space. So I think we've got the personnel to counter what Vandy does well.
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4: George and Vandy, we are less than 20 minutes away from kicking off Between the Hedges. Kirby likes to always say, you're only guaranteed 12 of these a year, and this season, seven of them Between the Hedges. A golden opportunity, and let's call it like it is. Now, if Vanderbilt were coming here to win today, by no means are Georgia's playoff hopes over, but when you look at what's coming up next, realistically, to buy yourself some margin for error, a win here today, Stinch, is an absolute must.
3: I think if you're going to achieve the goals that you want, you look at this game and you say, this is one we have to take. Understanding that in this locker room, they're not talking about the next month of football.
4: Of course.
3: But we can. And you look at it, you recognize that is a tough slate of games that any team would have to run through. For us, let's take care of ones that, quote unquote, are easier. So we need to take care of today.
4: John, you talked about it. Shock talked about it. Your brother did a great job on the SEC Network earlier this week. The risk taking from that Vanderbilt defense. Ball security is obviously top priority here, but also should be an opportunity for the Dogs to hit a big play or two today.
3: Absolutely. You watch them play, and it's feast and famine with their defense. They are trying to, at times, take calculated risks, but they leave themselves vulnerable on the back end. Even in the run game, there are holes that to be had, and I think that's important for this Georgia offense to see that when we run the ball, there is space for us to attack them in the run game. When they blitz extra bodies, you get past that first layer and there's nobody behind it. So big plays are sitting waiting for you. You just have to be able to pick up their pressure.
4: They're just showing some highlights from past Georgia wins over Vandy. Go back to 1980. How about 23 carries, 283 yards, TD runs of 60, 54, and 48 for the greatest college football player ever, the goal line stalker, Herschel Walker. All right, we are back Between the Hedges. It's the Georgia Bulldogs and the Vanderbilt Commodores on the Georgia Bulldogs Sports Network.
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4: Well, they're starting to play the alma mater here on homecoming as the Dogs get set to take on Vanderbilt. We've got some cloudy skies above us over to our left. Looking up towards North Campus, it's actually cleared some. The weather forecast has improved as the week has gone along, and we should have us a very good day for some college football the first Saturday in October. It's the Georgia Bulldogs and the Vanderbilt Commodores. We will have the battle hymn soloist, Brooke Whitmire, will introduce the team. And DJ Shockley will be down for the coin toss. We're less than 15 minutes away from kickoff. The alma mater playing. Georgia, hail to thee. 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
28: Gunner, got a roll to his right. Look out. Gunner gonna stop. Throw back to the left down the middle. Taylor's open. He catches it at the two and scores. He dropped the ball. It comes out of his hands. Georgia's got it on the run. It's Chris Gohl. Touchdown, Georgia.
22: Who saw that coming? Nobody. How about them Dawgs, baby?
11: Georgia. Vanderbilt.
29: They've got a great program, a great team. Arguably should have made the playoffs last year. They're really a physical football team made in the same mold with a defensive coach as us.
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3: Dogs at Vandy, less than 10 minutes away. It's time to bring on the passion. 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Ford says game on. We'll soon have the battle hymn soloist playing. And for me, growing up as a child of Dooley and Munson, I'd always get so nervous, and I still do. With Kirby, though, it's all about not being nervous. It's about attacking and hunting. And for a lot of us old Bulldog fans, even after a decade of greatness here, there's still jitters, especially for these that you're, quote-unquote, supposed to win, Stitch.
12: Sure. Yeah, I get it. Now, with that said, I think Coach Smart's created the culture of we're hunting. We compete so hard in practice that when we get this opportunity on Saturday, it is the price that the opponent has to pay, because we get enough out of each other in practice that this is our reward to come out here and play well.
3: See, I love that mentality right there. And it is a crowd that is continuing to file in, and my goodness, just jam-packed in across the way, across the bridge once again. So it might be about 5 minutes in, and now let's hear from our battle hymn soloist, Chandler Dickerson, out of Jackson County.

0: Minute 37 to go, third quarter. It's Georgia 28, Vanderbilt 14. Commodores fourth down, 2 yards to go on the Georgia 40. Let's pause 10 seconds. 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
0: Berlewitz out of the shotgun. Can Georgia come up with a fourth down stop? Vandy, two receivers right. The ball's on the left hash. Berlewitz drops back. Here comes Ball Chase, and he throws over the middle. It is caught for a

0: been.
1: They beat Michigan and Ohio State back-to-back weeks.
0: Oh, my gosh.
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0: My buddy
1: Jeff Hundley listening out in the Sugar Bowl, an Iowa graduate and a great Georgia Bulldog. Yeah. And so good luck to the Hawkeyes.
0: Yeah, no kidding. Our buddy Jeff, he's a wonderful person out there at the Sugar Bowl. All right, Auburn and Tennessee, that Ohio State-Iowa score is early in the first quarter. Midway through the first, Auburn and Tennessee are scoreless in Knoxville. Cal leads UNLV 7-0. They are 5 minutes into the first quarter in that one. NC State at home against Louisville, 3-0, pack on top late in the first quarter. Elsewhere, down in Tallahassee, Virginia has staked itself to a 7-0 lead over the Seminoles. 6 minutes to play first quarter in that game. Other games just underway. Number 8, Florida, playing at number 25, Missouri. No score. They are 6 minutes into that game. We'll give you some finals from earlier today in just a bit. The Modelo scoreboard update, the official import beer of your Georgia Bulldogs. 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We're here for the win. Georgia Power is here for you. Georgia wins it 38-14 with a very, very impressive second half, putting Vandy away and socking away our fifth win of the season in as many tries. Georgia number 2 in the nation coming in. Vandy falls to 3-2 as the Dogs improve to 5-0. 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We will continue from Sanford Stadium. We'll get it down to Shock and Coach Smart as soon as Coach is ready. After these words on the Bulldog Sports Network.
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0: The Locker Room Show is presented by Regions and the Governor's Office of Highway Safety, which reminds you that the penalty for getting a DUI can cost up to $10,000. That's why the Governor's Office of Highway Safety says drive sober so you won't get pulled over. Georgia with a dominating second half here against Vanderbilt in a 38-14 Bulldogs win. We need some stat of the game, guys. 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
1: I think it's Gunner's passing numbers combined with what the Georgia ground game did in the fourth quarter.
10: That's a good one. I'll take the Ellis Robinson interception in the second half was a response to the fact

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7: 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Georgia a winner today over Vanderbilt, 38-14. The Bulldogs are one game away from being bowl eligible. I guess that doesn't quite that means something more in other places.
8: Well, it used to mean a lot, didn't it?
7: Yeah.
8: And now it just sounds stupid.
7: Exactly.
8: I mean, I hate to say it like that, but it does. I mean, six wins, you're going to go in your 6-6.
7: Yeah, I know. We always think that's just kind of funny to throw out there.
8: We already play Tech. We don't have to do another 6-6 team, do we?
7: I don't know.
8: That's for the son-in-law's
7: stuff. Oh, I got the whole family ribbing there.
8: Yeah,
7: I hear you. 888-81-DOGS, 888-813-2947. Let's jump back to the Kroger call-in line. Hanky and Winder. Hanky, thanks for joining us here on Dog Talk Postgame.
9: Guys, I'll tell you what, man. Listen, we had barbecue 2 weeks ago. We burned Oklahoma's wagon last week, and then we just sunk Commodore's ship. I'll tell you what, man, but we got to get stronger and better if we're going to go into Tuscaloosa, quiet down that noise. Because, man, we hadn't even – I remember, what, 2 years – was it two previous years ago, man? We almost – got blown out, but then they come back and almost won it, but then it was an interception. Man, wouldn't it be nice to get a win, finally, against Alabama at Tuscaloosa? Man, that is the hope. Guys, well, I'll tell you what, man, we got to get better. We got to get better. And for you Braves fans, right now it's 0-0, and Braves ain't scoring no runs, neither is Dodgers. So, let's go, Dogs. Hoo, and let's support the Braves, too. Keep chopping. Hoo.
8: I like
7: All right,
8: it.
7: Thank you, Hanky. We appreciate that. And, yeah, the Braves, they're in the fourth inning, and Dylan Dodd was the pitcher today, starting pitcher today for the Braves. They weren't sure who it was going to be, and he's done a great job so
8: far. Well, 0-0, and now I think the Dodgers coming up to bat now. But the Braves really did good. Winning the other day, I tell you, that was the one thing that was getting me is it was always Philly. Philly always doing it to them, and Philly's a good team. They got great hitters, but the Braves came through, and let's hope they come through today. And then the Dogs definitely came through, and they got to get better. You know, he's right; they got to get better. But that's what they go to practice for every week. They when they put the stakes in the ground, then you can measure where you're going to get to. Where do you want to be? How good do you want to be? And that's an ever It's a never-ending search for how good

random variety of Chuck runs deep and wide. 103.7 Chuck FM.